We get to see Ed Show coming up in September here. 106.5 The End. Incredible band, dude. Seriously. Absolutely great vibes. Really, really talented. It's The End.

0: them back. Beaches in Tennessee, 106.5 The End. My name's E. White. E. White on the mic, all over social, whatever you want to hear. Let us know.
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13: What up, America? It is Scratch and Sniff, and my name is Malcolm.
6: And my name is Kristen Lamone, and what we're doing is remixing your faves and putting you on to what's next.
13: That is correct, and wow, like July is about halfway through. We are in full-on summer mode, and that means we need to be doing some doses and mimosas. We got Cherub, a nice little Sandy Buns remix coming up for you. Phoenix 1901, the Jersey remix.
6: Plus some new music from Cage the Elephant, Death Cab for Cutie, Dirty Heads, and a whole lot more. How did we get to the middle of July already? I can't even believe
13: it. I'm ready to go, like as in intergalactic. How about this little mashup, Beasties and Kim Brothers?
6: Here we go. It's Scratch and Sniff.

0: Scratch and Sniff, remixing your faves, turning you on to what's next. And what's next is Bob Moses. And by the way, that's not exactly like a guy's name or anything, right?
1: No, not at all. So check it out. They gave us their new album, Blink, back in October. And then they gave us the deluxe album very, very recently. This is one of the songs that's on it. It's Comes Back to You on Scratch and Sniff.

0: in on this, Ben.
1: Okay, so you've heard of the phrase surf and turf. It usually means lobster and steak. But no, this is a surf and turf band. They just gave us a new album, Gone for a While, which is kind of describing how they were. They've been gone for a while. Now they're coming back. And Waiting for the Weekend is one of the songs that they're giving us. So very happy to have Strange Case back into the mix. Also, Baloo Bergada right before that. Some brothers from New Zealand who are very cool and very talented. You heard So Cold, the Slater Frey remix.
0: Yes, and new music from Bob Moses. That is a band, so don't be looking up somebody and saying, hey, Bob, where's Mr. Moses at? You know, Comes Back to You was the track we heard.
1: Tame Impala, who is on a summer tour with Joe and what's that guy's name? Joe and Dominic Fike. Sorry, had a weekend brain blip. That was Breathe Deeper, the Gyo remix.
0: Speaking of weekend brain blips, Beastie Boys and Chemical Brothers Intergalactic, because that's the way we do. It is Scratch and Sniff, and we'll be right back.
1: Yes, we will. Don't move.
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0: Scratch and Sniff with new music from Slum Beach Posse. Now, this one has Denim, Jesse James Pariah, Landon McNamara. It's basically, we're cooking hot dogs on the beach. It's a fire. There's surfboards around, and just turn it up.
1: It might even feature your grandma because they got everybody on this track. Here's Sun Come on Scratch and Sniff.

0: something cool and new that I've really been into. The guys were formed in Texas. They're out of Austin. Track is called Circle Round.
1: I've had many a good times in Austin, and by many, I mean once. That's all I needed, and I've been recovering ever since. Cherub doses and mimosas, because it's the weekend and you need both. The Sandy Buns remix.
0: Go War Kids did new music from Slum Beach Posse. That's kind of going to be one of my favorite, like, summer, just, like, kick it at the beach jams. Sun Come was that track.
1: 1,000%. You can smell the sunscreen every time we play that one. We the Kings to get it going with Check Yes. Juliet, the Highness remix on Scratch and Sniff.
0: Yeah, are you the fits and I'm the tantrum, or am I the tantrum and you the fits?
1: I think we can switch it up, but I'm feeling tantrum today, so I'm going to take that one.
0: Scratch and Sniff.
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3: Summertime full effect, getting your weekend going here, and Fitz and the Tantrums out of my league. 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

0: Riptides. 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You know, if they formed the band like last year or this year, would they be like Uber for Cutie or
1: Waymo for Cutie, Lyft for Cutie, Rideshare for Cutie,
0: Hitchhike for Cutie?
1: We'll be here all night, people. 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Coldplay too, doing a good job at that. Adventure of a Lifetime, the Sid remix.
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1: Played you some Fits in the Tantrums, Out of My League, because it's the middle of July, and why not with the Conrad remix? And we still got a whole lot of night left for you.
0: That's right. We're taking a break, and we're going to go on a cruise to the Bahamas next. Scratch and Sniff. Be right back.
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2: We've now reached the portion where everyone can climb aboard the cruise ship and head to the Bahamas out of Miami, haven't we?
3: Yes, we have. Sublime are going to the Bahamas. Have they done a cruise before, or is this their first ever Sublime cruise? This is something that,
2: dude,
3: like...
2: Dude, I did a cruise one time. Believe it or not, it was a Disney cruise, and it was way back in the day with my parents, but you know, that tells you how long ago that was.
3: There's going to be some different steam coming out of the boat with Sublime. It's Doing Time, the Common Creation remix on Scratch and Sniff.
2: Yes, Reef Madness. It's coming in November. Be there.

0: All right, we've reached the portion of the reggae portion of the show tonight. Here we do the peer.org reggae jam of the week. Cisco, you got it going?
1: All right, the weekend is officially underway because we got Scratch and Sniff peer.org jam of the week coming your way. My name is Cisco Adler, and this is a family affair. These are my friends, my collaborators. They got the jam of the week, Slightly Stupid, the legend, showing everyone else how to do it. My man Wiz Khalifa, he's been smoking everyone under the table for years now. And my man G-Love, you know, that's one of my best friends. So all together, this is about to be a party. We got Slightly Stupid.

0: the story behind it is like beaches in Tennessee is kind of like this safe zone. It's like, you know, life is a beach or whatever. So like when the guys in cage are getting stressed out or whatever, they close their eyes and they can feel like they're at the beaches in Tennessee.
1: It's their safe space. And that is a song that I can't get out of my head, which is good because that's exactly where I want this song, in my head. Also, some Alt-J, Breeze Blocks, The Levity Remix sounding real good.
0: Two Door Cinema Club, Slightly Stupid with G-Love, Backseat Driven, and or Driving, or Backseat something or another. 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
1: Sublime with Doing Time, because, you know, they're taking us on a cruise in November, going from Miami to the Bahamas, gonna sing you some songs along the way. What more could you ask for? We played you the Common Creation remix.
0: Yeah, man, and Common Kings are gonna be on that cruise. Co-Defendants, Yellow Wolf is gonna be on there. Long Beach Dub All Stars. I think I'm gonna be on that damn boat too, or at least I'm gonna like find a bunch of aluminum cans and save my money and pray that I can be there.
1: Yeah, weasel your way on to that thing if you can. It's going to be a good time.
2: 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This is Jake Knoll from Sublime.
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5: 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You got it on Scratch and Sniff. 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I'm Malcolm, and the lovely lady to my left is...
7: It's Kristen Lee Moon. And you know, the thing about the Killers is I've been in love with them since high school. Brandon Flowers keeps doing little side projects. Sir, can we stay on task here? You said new Killers music is coming in 2027. I'm going to hold him to it. Here's When You Were Young, the Kelvin Harris remix on Scratch and Sniff.

0: Crash and Sniff, Kristen and I are just pretty much obsessed with Ekka Vandal. This is the latest, newest, the most craziest, the most warped song that you'll hear.
1: 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It's Cruising to Self-Soothe on Scratch and Sniff.
0: I'm soothing already.

Love.

0: It's called No More Regrets. Here's an interesting fact. Dawson, the singer, actually auditioned for The Voice at 17. I didn't say he won The Voice or anything. He auditioned, but, you know, probably good that he didn't win so that they could just become like this cool alternative band that wasn't on The Voice. Right?
1: I was going to say, I'm glad nobody turned their chairs around because we might not have Almost Monday if he got any further. So Dawson, shout out to you for losing The Voice. 1901 with Phoenix right before our favorite guys from San Diego, the Jersey remix.
0: Steve Lacy, Bad Habits, the Disco Lines remix.
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0: Okay.
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5: 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We made it to the last segment of tonight's program. 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Kristen, you feeling hella good?
7: Always feeling hella good, especially when my faves No Doubt get to be on. I cannot believe their residency at the Sphere in Vegas is done. I'm hoping they had such a good time that they're going to bring it back and do it again. 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

0: Scratch and sniff. No, it's not 1996, but you are hearing the Butthole Surfers with new music, believe it or not. Intelligent Guy, that's the astronaut version. And Kristen, I can't believe that we got new Butthole Surfers. That's kind of wild, huh?
1: It's blowing my mind that we get to say that. By the way, I will never not laugh whenever we say Butthole Surfers. Come on, it's the kid in me. Arctic Monkeys, they don't make me laugh. They make me feel other things, especially that Alex Turner 505 Burn the Disco and Stovetops remix before that.
0: Joyce Manor, I used to go to this bar. Joe, End of the Beginning. And speaking of the end of the beginning, I believe it's the beginning. Beginning of the end of the show.
1: You stole my line, Mal. It is the beginning of the end of the show. We appreciate you being here every single weekend while we remix your favorites and we put you on to what's next.
0: That is true. Scratch and sniff, we're out of here. We'll catch you next weekend. Have a good summer.
1: Adios.
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2: 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It's Chris Rozak with iHeartRadio on 106.5 The End. And as summertime continues to get hotter and hotter,
3: we got to find ways to cool off. And we got to find ways to cool off and do it for a great cause. That's why I have Emily Gibson in here from Make-A-Wish Central and Western North Carolina. We're going to talk about something where we're going to do good, have some fun, and maybe cool off while we're doing it. Emily, thank you for joining us.
4: Thank you for having me. I'm excited.
3: So let's talk about this great event that's happening in August. It is August 14th and 15th at Camp Kindling in Kannapolis. Mm-hmm. Now, we'll kind of give details on where that is and how to get there for some people that don't know. But Floats for Hope. Now, this is all benefiting Make-A-Wish locally here in our community. And it's, I guess it will be a challenge. We're putting that challenge out to people to say, get your team together, raise some money, and we're going to have fun. Talk a little bit about this first time event that we're doing.
4: Yeah, like you said, it is a first year event. And the premise of it actually came from our sister chapter up in New Hampshire. They do this event every year. They've been doing it for about 10 years. And so when we saw that, we were like, oh my gosh, we got to bring this to the Carolinas because this is so cool. And so when, like you said, it's that challenge piece, right? So the premise is that someone or someone's sign up with a team and they commit to fundraising for our local Make-A-Wish chapter to help grant wishes for local kids. But they also commit to staying on a float in a body of water for 24 hours.
3: Wow. Okay. Now, when I first saw this and I was like, I don't think I could do anything for 24 hours, but there's a relay element involved in this.
4: Yes.
3: So that's where the team comes in, mm-hmm. is you got to get that group of people that are going to, number one, raise some money, and number two, say, all right, who's taking first, who's taking second,
4: yes.
3: shift and do all that. Talk
4: yes.
3: a little bit about the event, like paint a picture on the radio for where this is going to happen. I yep. saw the layout at Camp Kindling in Kannapolis, but talk to me about the float and how it all works.
4: Yeah, so we're basically taking over a summer camp for the entire event, right? So if you can think of like really nostalgic summer camp vibes, and they have this really awesome swimmable, it's like in between like a pond and a lake, that mm-hmm. size. And we're going to have basically these like inflatable docks that are going to be attached to a wooden dock. And you're going to have sunshades and everything. And each team is going to have their own float. So you're going to have your own little footprint on the water. And they can be pulled in and out to relay every couple of hours. And surrounding all of that, though, we really are leaning into the community piece of this,
3: yeah.
4: right? So each team is going to be able to, if they want to camp on site, if they want to bring their friends, their family, you know, they'll have their own little site where they can decorate and bring their own food and drink. And then on Saturday as well, we're also having what we're calling a family fun day, where even if you don't want to float, but you want to come out and support the mission of Make-A-Wish and this event, you can come out. We're going to have live music, food trucks, inflatables, face painting, some like camp crafts. We're going to have some Wish Kids coming out and doing like a Wish Kid art class, which
3: Very
4: is
3: cool.
4: so cool. Yeah, so it's more than just floating in water. It's really going to be this bigger community event.
3: Well, and you said it with the kids, and everybody has seen either a social media video or a TV commercial about these wishes getting granted.
4: Mm-hmm.
3: And that is the most important part of this. Yes, you're going to go out, you're going to have a weekend of fun, you're going to float for a great cause, but seeing those wishes granted, I mean, it's amazing because I've seen it and I've dealt with some kids firsthand in the radio station here.
4: Mm-hmm.
3: They don't ask for much. It's not, you know, when and I did some research on you and I saw your wish was to have coffee with a cast
4: of friends. Yes.
3: Okay. That is something that like, we might be able to make that happen.
4: Right.
3: But these kids don't want grandiose things. They maybe want to go and be on a pontoon boat or do something at a water park. It's very simple and it's easy to grant those wishes for these kids who want them. Sometimes they want wishes for somebody else.
4: Mm-hmm.
3: So talk to me a little bit about these kids and some of the stories that you've heard that just go, wow, that's amazing.
4: Wow. Yeah. You know, the bravery and the strength that our Wish Kids show is truly inspiring because for me as a grown adult, I could not imagine going through what they go through every single day. The doctor's visits, the treatments that they have to do, battling their life-threatening diagnosis. I see the joy that a wish brings to a child. It is visible on their face. And like you said, like sometimes, like, yes, we grant, you know, wish trips to Disney. You know, you could wish for a shopping spree or a room makeover. But sometimes it's as simple as we had a wish, child wish to go see their family in Ohio because they hadn't been able to travel up there to see them since COVID. You know, we had a child wish to give, this was at a national level, but, she wanted to donate wigs to cancer patients in her children's hospital, you know? So the wishes sometimes extend beyond just that one happy moment in time and creates this like lifelong lasting impact, not just for them, but for everyone around them, everyone that gets involved in it. So really is truly inspiring. And like you said, we're local. So the magic that is happening with these wishes is happening right here in our backyard.
3: We love it that way. Emily Gibson's my guest right now for Floats for Hope. It's going on August 14th and 15th, Camp Kindling in Kannapolis. Now, when we're doing this 24-hour relay challenge with people in the water, then teams getting together, how can people get involved? Because I know you have people with Make-A-Wish that are organizing this, but obviously you might be looking for some volunteers. You're obviously looking for the people to come in and float and help raise that money.
4: Yeah.
3: What does Make-A-Wish, what do you need locally from this event to really help make it a success?
4: Yeah, I mean, we're still looking for, so we have openings for teams. So if you wanted to sign up and float, fantastic. We are looking for volunteer medic people to help provide some first aid on site as a, you know, just in case. We really just want, especially on that Saturday, we want the public to come out and see what we're doing and enjoy that family fun day piece as well, because it's going to be like a fun summer festival. So really, we just want people to come out and see what we're doing.
3: And you said something earlier, you said it a few times, and it's really important to understand for the people listening out there locally. Mm-hmm. You want to keep this local, and when we say local, yes, it's going on in Kannapolis, but we invite people from Salisbury, from Charlotte, from Ballantyne, Gastonia, wherever, locally, in the sense that you will see the money raised from this event stay within our area that we call, you pointed it out, from Greensboro to Charlotte to the Asheville area. So it is all staying right here. And that, I think, is what people find important when donating in this day and age is, it's kind of tough with people and money,
4: yeah.
3: And you want to see it have an impact on your community.
4: Right. Yeah. Yeah. I mean, we serve the 51 counties most westward in the state of North Carolina. So that means that every dollar that is donated to us stays right here. And like you said, you can see that impact. You know where your dollar is going. In such as times like these, it really is important.
3: Some FAQs about our Floats for Hope event going on August 14th and 15th. I was just thinking about it. Snacks. Like, can I have snacks on the float?
4: Yeah, you can have snacks. Like I said, each team's going to have their own little, like, campsite set up, right? So you can bring whatever you want out there. You can have, you know, water sodas on the floats. You can decorate the floats how you want.
3: That would be cool. I like that idea. Okay.
4: Uh-huh. And we're really making it summer camp vibes. Like, each team's going to have, like, a specific color, you know, because, like, that shows, like, team spirit. That's what we really want, that team spirit vibe.
3: Music on my float. Can I bring my little portable speaker and rock out some beach vibes, some reggae music to get me in the mood of floating?
4: Yeah, absolutely. And we're also going to have a DJ Friday and Saturday, too, that's going to be playing some tunes throughout the day as well.
3: And bathroom breaks.
4: Yeah.
3: Obviously.
4: Yeah. Yeah. So, yeah, that's our number one question is like, yes, absolutely. Unlimited bathroom breaks. Absolutely. And we'll have a volunteer that'll help people get on and off the float for the entire 24 hours. And it's funny that you say the relay piece, though, because I do want to point out that we do have two gentlemen who are going at this solo, though. So
3: wow.
4: They are committed to being on there the entire 24 hours. It's crazy.
3: Okay. So you can do it solo. You can get your team together. And where do people go to get more information and sign up?
4: Yeah, you can get more information at floatsforhope.org.
3: Floatsforhope.org. Emily Gibson's my guest right now. A couple more things. I love focusing on the aspect of this is, I think people right now are hearing it and going, awesome, let's do this. can people, when they do this, say, you know what, I would love to do this for this person, in honor of this person, or, you know, for one of the Wish kids to say, let's try to get this, point out some of the things maybe that the kids locally are wishing for and what the dollar amount is needed to make that wish happen, so that people can go, well darn it, we're going to go and do this because we need to send so-and-so to Disney for the week.
4: Yeah, the average cost of a wish with our chapter is $10,000. And a lot of people don't know that. And so that would be, if you wanted to grant a wish, that would be the goal. Mm-hmm. For Floats for Hope, though, we're just saying a suggested goal of $3,000. So it's super achievable, really is. And you receive all sorts of tools and resources, an online fundraising page to help you do that. And what's truly inspiring is we actually have a Wish family team.
3: Mm-hmm. Oh, you do?
4: We do.
3: Great.
4: We do. They're based in the Concord, Kannapolis area. And their son, Jack, wished to go to Disney. And so they are super excited to be able to give back to Make-A-Wish in this way and support our mission in this way. And I know they're going to do some very fun fundraising activations as well.
3: Well, Floats for Hope is happening in August. I want to give you a chance, obviously, to plug some other events. I know this is the main one,
4: yeah.
3: But Make-A-Wish doesn't stop with just one event. It's ongoing 24/7, 365.
4: Yeah.
3: So there are a lot of ways that if you can't make it to this event, that you can get involved and help out.
4: Yeah, absolutely. So another event that I manage specifically is our Trailblaze Challenge. So very endurance coded.
3: Okay.
4: But it is...
3: Floating is more my style. When you say endurance, I'm like, all right, man.
4: Oh yeah, no, just wait for this. Okay, wait for this. So participants sign up and they commit to fundraising. And then they also commit to hiking 28 miles in one day.
3: I'm just thinking about that. I mean, I look at my steps every once in a while, uh-huh. and it's usually when I'm at a festival or a concert, and I'm like, wow, I put in 12,000 steps today. 28.
4: I hiked it back in 2024, and I had 35,000 steps.
3: Okay.
4: Yeah. Yeah.
3: Right, so it's one of those things. It's a personal challenge with a goal at the end to make you feel better about something that you did for somebody
4: else.
3: Well,
4: you're really standing in solidarity with Wish Kids when you hike 28.3 miles in one day, right? You're going through something difficult to stand in solidarity with Wish Kids that go through difficult journeys every single day. And that's really the heart of the program, right? Like, yes, you're taking on that physical challenge, but the money that you're raising, the impact that you're making, it goes beyond just hiking.
3: And I like to get a little personal, and it's nothing too personal. You've been here, you said you're from the Asheville area.
4: Mm-hmm.
3: How did you get involved with Make-A-Wish? What inspired you to say, I want to do this?
4: Oh, man. Well, I am from Waynesville, North Carolina. Shout out Waynesville.
3: Yeah.
4: I wanted to get involved with Make-A-Wish. I have been in the nonprofit space for over 10 years now. And I started out at Speedway Children's Charities as an intern. And I had no idea that my career trajectory would be nonprofit. I just saw an opportunity to intern and volunteer with them and give back in that way. My family, you know, we've been involved in, you know, other nonprofits. My mom worked for the American Heart Association for many years back in the 80s and 90s. My dad is a family doctor and volunteers his time as well. So volunteerism, nonprofit, charity, giving back is very deep rooted in my family. And so when I saw the opportunity to work for a children's charity, I was like, absolutely, yes, sign me up. Children have a special place in my heart. And then about 5 years ago, I saw an opening at Make-A-Wish. And I thought, oh, my goodness, like when I think of the most fantastic children's charity to work for, it would be Make-A-Wish. And I had no idea that they were a local chapter. And that's, you know, we were talking about it, you know, that educational piece, really telling people that we are a local chapter benefiting local families. When I found out that they were serving counties like my hometown, I was like, sign me up however I can get involved.
3: Yeah.
4: And luckily, the position of community development opened up for me.
3: That's fantastic. And once again, to reiterate, these kids that make these wishes and want them to come true, it may be something small, maybe a Disney trip, but that smile on their face that you see either when they're boarding the plane to go to Disney or they first walk through the gate, they get the Mickey Mouse ears.
4: Yeah.
3: That's something that you can take pride in and go, we helped facilitate that and make that happen.
4: Yeah.
3: So that's what it's all about.
4: Yeah, it lets them be a kid again.
3: Yeah.
4: You know, they have to grow up so fast because of this critical illness that they've been diagnosed with because, you know, it's hospital stays, treatments, all that. It's no joke. And so they have to grow up really fast. And this just lets them and their family just forget about all of that for just a little bit of time and just be a kid again.
3: And that's true. You just brought something up that I didn't even think about until you just said it. The family element, too, because, yes, they have a lot of stress. They have either financial stress, emotional stress.
4: Yeah.
3: We're not just talking parents, but we're talking siblings.
4: Mm-hmm.
3: We're talking extended family. So that is a real relief on them when that wish gets granted, that the family can take a breath and go, okay, my child is now having fun. I don't have to worry as a parent anymore. Yeah. It's all going to be okay.
4: Yeah. My child and their siblings are also having fun, because you mentioned it too. We try our best to include the entire family in the wish experience. Like, yes, the wish comes from that child.
3: Mm-hmm.
4: But then we make it special for the moms, dads, and siblings as well. So it really does include the whole family, which is awesome.
3: So when we're talking about the wish kids, I know that a lot of them have serious illnesses, maybe sometimes terminal illnesses, but the wish is granted extend beyond that, correct? There's other kids that need these wishes granted, and we need people out there to let us know about them. How can that happen?
4: Yeah. So I think a common misconception about Make-A-Wish is that a child has, the only way that they can receive a wish is if they have a terminal diagnosis. We actually serve children with critical or life-threatening diagnosis as well. And there's also another common misconception that it's only for cancer patients, but there's many qualifying illnesses as well. So if you, your medical professional, want to see if your child is eligible for a wish, they can visit wish.org/NC.
3: Well, one more time, Floats for Hope, August 14th and 15th. Camp Kindling in Kannapolis. That is, and I'm from that area, so if you go up past 85, before Lane Street, you can either get off at Lane Street or the one before it was Copperfield, Dale Earnhardt Boulevard, and it's kind of on the, if you're driving up 85 north, it's on the right-hand side.
4: Yeah.
3: It's not on the Kannapolis
4: and
3: side, it's on the right-hand side.
4: It's just a few minutes. Yeah, it's just a few minutes off 85. 3350 Camp Julia Road, if you want to plug that into your GPS.
3: Put that in there and get those teams together right now. Yeah. Make it a personal challenge with your coworkers, with your friends, whomever.
4: Fantasy football groups.
3: Yeah, exactly.
4: You can use this as a fantasy football challenge preseason.
3: Preseason, get it going. On and say you're going to do this first, and then maybe add some incentive. Whoever does it, they get some kind of thing in the football league to make them better. So there's tons of ways that you can do this.
4: Yeah.
3: Floats for Hope going on August 14th and 15th. Once again, the website that you can go to find out more.
4: Floatsforhope.org.
3: Emily Gibson's my guest from Make-A-Wish Central and Western North Carolina. Thank you for joining me, and I'll put the trunks on. We'll be ready to go.
4: Oh, yeah. I'm so excited. Yeah.
3: I might not be in bathing suit, body, weather, whatever yet, but I'll be there.
4: Yeah. Oh, good. Good. Well, we'll be happy to have you.
3: As we continue on with Carolina Focus, we stay in the Kannapolis area talking about the September 11th Stair Climb Challenge that is happening at Charlotte Motor Speedway. We invite you to come out and climb 110 flights of stairs at the Speedway to remember those who paid the ultimate sacrifice on September 11th, 2001. And today we're joined by two people, one who has a little bit of experience in this event that happens each and every year, another that has volunteered their time last year and knows from the volunteer end how this works. Kate Giono and Ellie are joining me.

0: raised from this event, climbing 110 flights of stairs at Charlotte Motor Speedway. Kate, give me a little insight on, first of all, when people go to warriorsalwaysrise.com, how this event works and what the day, the morning can be ready for.
1: 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It's at the Charlotte Motor Speedway, as it is every year.
2: And what makes it really, really a great event is the people that show up. It is not just a veteran first responder event. Mm-hmm. It's open to the public. Mm-hmm. So this stair climb challenge, climbing 110 flights of stairs up and down the staircases at Charlotte Motor Speedway, you will see firefighters dressed in full gear. You will see police officers in their full gear. You will see military veterans wearing what they call a ruck, just you know, to weigh them down a little bit. Mm-hmm. You'll see people like me and you and volunteers like Ellie who donate their time to this to say it's a great cause and the money stays local. So once again, full disclosure, I am on the board for Warriors Always Rise, as is Kate. Talk a little bit about what is shortened as WAR, and you can look up on our social medias, Warriors Always Rise, WAR on Instagram and Facebook, and the website warriorsalwaysrise.com. A little bit about this nonprofit that you kind of had going before the stair climb.
1: So about 12 years ago, I met somebody, Chris Biggs, and he and I wanted to start a nonprofit. And we started a separate one and did it for years. And then about 5 or 6 years ago, we wanted to start sort of a subdivision within our nonprofit. And we came up with the name WAR, which stands for Warriors Always Rise. Chris was an amputee. He was injured in Iraq. And we talked about it and unfortunately never got around to it. And we lost Chris a couple years ago. So I wanted to start it in his memory. So we started it in Kannapolis. We did the stair climb before and gave the money to different nonprofits. And then we said, why don't we start our nonprofit with this name and give it back to our local veterans and first responders? We have gone nationwide with some of our donations, but we typically keep it to the Charlotte, Kannapolis, Cabarrus County area.
2: And it does stay within the veteran first responder community. Mm-hmm. And it's not necessarily speaking from, you know, what is done on some other places. We're not building cities. We're not building houses. We're doing little things that make little differences and make big differences in the long run with the money that comes in through Warriors Always Rise and stays within not just Kannapolis, but that Cabarrus County, Mecklenburg County, Rowan County, you know, area to where we can literally see people that have benefited from these things that we can do for them through other people's generous donations.
1: Right. Absolutely.
2: And one of the biggest events that you do each year is this stair climb. First of all, how can people sign up? Because I know it's all over your socials with Warriors Always Rise, but the easiest way that somebody's going, you know what, right now, I could probably climb 110 flights of stairs and do it for a great cause. How easy is it for people to sign up?
1: We have several ways. You can go to our website, warriorsalwaysrise.com, and do click on the link right there. You can go to our Instagram. There's a link in our bio. You can go to our Facebook. There's a link there as well. So there are links. It's through a Pledge It page, which is our fundraising page that we do for the stair climb. But to sign up, the easiest way would probably be our website.
2: Mm-hmm. And with that, the money goes directly to the nonprofit, Warriors Always Rise. You get to feel a great sense of accomplishment. I've done this. And it is something that really hits you when you're climbing those stairs and you maybe get to the halfway point and you're like, oh, I'm just so tired. Yeah. I don't think I can make it. And then you see a firefighter climbing with you in their full gear that weighs about 80 pounds past you.
1: Yeah.
2: And I go, you know what? If they can do it, I can do it. Yeah. And that was one of the mottos that we came up with last year with the September 11th stair climb at Charlotte Motor Speedway was, I climbed because they climbed. Mm-hmm. And I thought that was very cool that I think keeps a lot of people going.
1: Right.
2: The civilians that are climbing, once again, this is open to everyone, that when you go, I just can't do it anymore. I mean, there's 30 more flights to go. I don't think I'm going to make it. I climb because they climb.
1: Yeah.
2: And if you remember back to September 11th, 2001, that's kind of what it's all about.
1: Right. Absolutely. And there are people that take breaks, and that's totally fine. We go through the stands, so there's seats everywhere. Everybody could stop.

0: There's no time limit. But yeah, everybody is very supportive. And those firemen, these firefighters that you're referring to, I've seen them finish and go back and help people that need help or just be there for support and do more flights of stairs. Like it's a great day, actually.
1: So once again, if you're interested in climbing, I've got my little list of stuff here, Kate, and Elliot will come to you in a minute because we'll talk about volunteers. But who can climb? Anyone. We did have a girl last year that was just absolutely amazing. Oh, she had come out for the past few years to this stair climb. She is a double amputee. She has no legs.
0: No legs.
1: And she did it.
0: The whole
1: thing. She climbed 110 flights, and at the end, she was so happy. Yeah. And we asked her, how was it? She goes, oh, it wasn't too bad, which made me go, oh, great. I'm here, you know, dripping wet from sweat after doing it. And she's like, yeah, it wasn't too bad at all.
0: Yeah, I'm hoping she comes back this year.
1: So it's open to anyone, and you can register, like Kate said, at the warriorsalwaysrise.com website, or just search Warriors Always Rise on Instagram and Facebook, and you can do that. The next thing on this list, if you go to those websites, there's options to climb and there's options to sponsor a climber. Mm-hmm. So if you know you have a friend that's climbing and I'm on that list, you'll see Chris Rozak on there. Mm-hmm. There's an ability for you to go, you know what? I can't do it. I can't be there, but I want to support him in his cause. Let me donate $50. Let me donate $100. So you have that on the website as well.
0: Yeah, we do. So you can donate to anybody that you know on there or just a random person if you'd like.
1: 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Charlotte Motor Speedway, sign up right now. Individually, get a group together, sign up and climb with us. Because as we have said the past couple of years, we do this to never forget September 11th, 2001. But we also do it to climb because they climbed. Talking about the firefighters who raced into those buildings on September 11th, 2001 without even thinking. So sign up right now at warriorsalwaysrise.com. It's happening Saturday, September 12th at Charlotte Motor Speedway. Do not have to be a veteran or active first responder. Anybody can do that, but you can. Hey, reach out to your first responder friends, people in the Charlotte Fire Department that are hearing this right now. Challenge your different departments and say, listen, I'm going to get 5 people from mine. We'll get 5 from yours and we'll do this. Any of the surrounding areas, Gastonia Fire, Concord, Kannapolis Fire, get out and go to warriorsalwaysrise.com or our socials and get together and do this. And that's why we kind of call it a challenge is there's no prize to this, but it's to really honor those fallen first responders from September 11th, 2001, and, you know, get your crew together and do it. And it's a great thing.
0: Yeah, absolutely.
1: There's also a chance for you to come out and be a spectator or a volunteer, because with an event like this last year, I believe there was 120 some climbers. Mm-hmm. So we need a lot of people to help out with this and help volunteer their time. Not only money. Ellie was out last year, who is Kate's niece, and she volunteered her time in just passing out waters, just asking people, hey, do you need anything? Are you okay? Because this is a long day. It's an hour. It takes about an hour to climb 110 flights, but people prep up for this and they want to get and do it. And so talk a little bit about how you helped out with volunteering. You did a lot more just than the day of. You were there helping set up. So you did a lot of stuff with us.
2: It was really fun. I got like a walkie-talkie, so I felt very cool and I felt, you know, in charge. So that was very fun as a young child. It was really like motivating, I guess, to say. It was really, really, really, really cool to see people that like have like tens of thousands, like so much gear on and like just all that weight on them. And I was like, I feel like I couldn't do this, but I was so motivated after seeing them. I was like, I feel like I can. And just running around giving water, like, even though it may not seem like a big thing to me and to them, it was so much fun. And it was like just so much care was giving that was like, you know, being given out and everything. It was a very special day.
1: Well, that's good. And you said it, and I think a lot of people would take that. It's a special day. Mm-hmm. It's a somber day to begin with. Mm-hmm. And when we start off in the morning, I mean, the fire trucks are there. We have an invocation. We have a national anthem. We have some directions with climbing. And it's usually the other members that are on the board for the nonprofit. Kyle Lingefeld, who's a Marine veteran. No, he's a Marine. Once a Marine, always a Marine. So he's a Marine. And Stefan Perrine, who's Army,
3: They kind of head up the different groups along with us, and they lead off that challenge with, you know, the first group of military and first responders. And then you'll have some of the police officers. Then you'll have some of the civilians. And it is just, it's an experience to where you say it's kind of empowering when you, when you see that happen. You go from a somber remembrance to, after you complete 110 flights of stairs, you're in victory mode. You're like, wow, I did that. That was so incredible. Mm-hmm. So I think, you know, you said you saw that from the other side, from the spectator side.
2: It was very, very, very cool. I loved it. And I loved the people. Everybody was so nice. And I just, I felt so motivated. It was so fun.
3: Well, motivation's where it's at. Kate, we want to motivate people to come on out and climb. Once again, it is warriorsalwaysrise.com, the website for the September 11th Stair Climb Challenge at Charlotte Motor Speedway that's happening on Saturday morning, September 12th. warriorsalwaysrise.com. 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Kate, once again, what time are things getting underway at Charlotte Motor Speedway on Saturday, September 12th for this?
0: So we're hoping to start around 8. We have check-in at 7:30, and then we'll tell you where to stand, and then we'll do the opening ceremonies. We try to start right at 8.
3: Well, Kate and Ellie, thank you for joining us on Carolina Focus. 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

106.5 The End. What up, man? It's E. White keeping it going for your weekend. Appreciate you doing it with us. Anything you want to hear, Instagram, X, TikTok, hit me up. It's all the E. White on the mic.

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Charlotte's Rock and Alternative.

106.5 at the end. 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

106.5 The End. Dude, it was a sick weekend, man. It was absolutely awesome seeing Dexter and the Moonrocks. They were out at Skyla opening up for Turnpike Troubadours. Not going to lie, not much of a country dude, so I kind of split after that. It's 106.5 The End.

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Coming your way, 9 a.m. Woody and Wilcox on the end.

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Battle up next. I'm going to tell you how you can win $1,000 tomorrow morning with Woody and Wilcox.

0: 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It's Battle. If you want to hear something while we're hanging out this morning, hit the talk back, Mike. You can be like my friend Ryan over here.
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0: 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And we'll do that for your girlfriend and for you, Ryan. Appreciate you listening. 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
1: How many group chats are currently taking over your phone right now? 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I think I'm about in like six or so between work, family, friends, and a couple of random ones that I probably shouldn't still be in. I love to stay in those because I love reading all the drama without ever responding. They say every group chat needs that one silent person who knows everything and contributes absolutely nothing. Apparently in mine, that person is me.

0: Tix is full of hot air, but this might be the first time we've actually heard it. Hey, what's going on? It's Battle. So the New York Post is claiming that 75-year-old Senate Minority Leader Chuck Schumer apparently farted while delivering a serious speech on the Senate floor Tuesday. 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
1: Now on Iran and the NDAA, is that Vietnam was worse?
0: Yeah, that moment aired live on TV, and Schumer seemed to pause before continuing. Now, nothing has officially been confirmed, but listen again. Do you think my man just farted on live TV?
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0: I don't know about you, but I'm pretty sure my man just farted on TV, which is not bad. I mean, everybody loves a good fart joke.

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Okay, so this is where we're at in life now. Apparently, you can rent a friend to barbecue with. Yeah. Hey, it's battle. People in Russia are advertising themselves as paid cookout companions from anywhere from $13 to $65 a day. One guy says that he'll help organize the trip, grill the meat, and even throw in jokes and stories for free. But the ads make it very, very clear. This is strictly business and no friendship should be expected afterward. Basically, it's like hiring a caterer who also asks, so, how you been?

If you want to throw something into the playlist this afternoon, let me know. Just hit the talk back mic while you're listening to 106.5 The End on the free iHeartRadio app.

absolutely not want to be if World War III broke out? Hey, it's Battle. You know how we love lists on the show? A new list just came out, says that the United States, Iran, Israel, Russia, North Korea, and Taiwan would be among the worst places because of military bases, infrastructure, and global tension. They say the safest options reportedly include Switzerland, Iceland, New Zealand, and Fiji. So if things start looking bad, apparently the plan is to grab a passport and head to Fiji. I knew putting off that vacation was a national security mistake.

Here's a pro tip for you. If you're committing a $100,000 burglary, maybe don't stop for selfies. Hey, it's Battle. Police in California say two guys tried stealing tools, copper wire, and vehicles from a business. And, well, during the crime, they apparently decided, you know what? Let's take some selfies real quick, which helped investigators identify their vehicles and track them down. Imagine throwing away your freedom because you need a content for Instagram. Hey, at least they won't have to worry about getting their good side in the mugshot.

Well, you know how we love our list here on the show, right? Hey, it's Battle. There's a new list that is ranking the worst television shows of all time, and I've already got a problem with it. Not with this show, because this show was dumb. My Mother, the Car, that took the top spot, followed by The Swan and Caveman. But somehow, the Jerry Springer Show landed at number 4 on the list. Excuse me? Springer gave us nearly 30 years of chair-throwing secret relationship and people finding out their cousin was also their stepdad. That wasn't bad television. That was American history. Jerry, Jerry, Jerry,

guaranteed human. So your internet girlfriend will probably hate us. 106.5 The End.

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It's Battle $1,000. That could be yours tomorrow morning. 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Your first chance, 9 a.m. Details, 106.5.com. 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

Hey, remember when getting a 4.0 made you the smartest kid in school? Hell, I think I was lucky to graduate with like a 2. Hey, it's Battle. There's a kid near Tampa that graduated with a weighted GPA of 11.99. I had no idea GPA went that high. But the kid took dozens of advanced classes and dual enrollment classes. And, well, he reportedly set a Florida record and is heading to Duke. Meanwhile, I'm still proud of myself when I remember the password to my own email account.

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0: 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It's Battle Lenny Kravitz. Gaudier on the way after we did a little Blink 182.
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Billy Joel thinks some artists need to know when to stop making new records. Hey, it's Battle. Yeah, Joel says that he walked away from writing rock albums after River of Dreams because, well, he didn't want to dilute his legacy. He said that he felt he no longer had the same motivation and didn't want people playing weaker songs just because his name was attached. You know, that takes discipline. 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What is that band that you think, hey, you know what? Maybe you shouldn't put out new music anymore. Hit that talk back, Mike, while listening on the iHeartRadio app.

106.5, The End. It's Battle coming up towards the end of the show. If there's anything I can do for you in the little time that we have left together, please let me know. 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

106.5 The End. It's about to wrap things up here on your Sunday afternoon. Appreciate you letting me hang out with you. It's been fun. We'll do it again soon. 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

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Rozak rolling through your Sunday fun day. Keeping it going until we get to Monday morning at 9 a.m. where your keywords come back to win $1,000.

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1: Maybe the perfect song for fighting off the Sunday scaries. I don't know. The Limp Bizkit on 106.5 The End, Charlotte's Rock and Alternative. But hey, if that didn't do it for you, let me know what other song would. 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It's like the little red circle at the top of the screen. Just make sure to tell me your name and where you're listening from in addition to that request. But once you hit send on your message, it comes right to me. Maybe.

Hey, what's going on? It's Alex Mack on 106.5 The End, Charlotte's Rock and Alternative. I mean, look, us and Doors by Nally are really trying to amp up your summer, getting you into the biggest shows at True Lion Amphitheater all July. I'm talking, you know, Stained, Avenged Sevenfold, Empire of the Sun, Jack Johnson, The Strokes, Muse. So many shows all on us. Just make sure you're listening at 8:30, 10:30, 2:30, 4:30, and 7:30. We're going to give you the secret code. You give us that code back with the talkback feature, and you could be going to all these awesome shows. A big shouts to Doors by Nally for making this happen.

I mean, this is great. You can't make this up. It's Alex Mack on 106.5 The End. Saw this 77-year-old woman in South Florida had to get a new license plate. And the way it came out was SQZ-A55. So this 77-year-old woman is driving around with squeeze ass as a license plate. Apparently, she's become a bit of a local celebrity, which how could you not be?

Nobody won the Mega Millions again? That's crazy. It's Alex Mack on 106.5 The End, Charlotte's Rock and Alternative. I guess good news for you, if you maybe forgot to get a ticket, jackpot is now $707 million. Okay, even if you just take the cash and bounce, that's still walking away with $307 million, which is crazy. Yeah, next drawing is going to be on Tuesday at 11, so you got time.

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27: 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The impact of a crash has a damaging ripple effect. Physical health issues, permanent disabilities such as hearing loss, dependence on others for daily tasks like using the bathroom, psychological trauma from witnessing the crash. By redesigning roads and prioritizing safety, we're working towards zero traffic deaths. 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Learn more at columbus.gov/visionzero.
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29: And voila, she's back online.
30: Wow, you make fixing a printer look so easy.
29: Oh yeah, you know, GEICO tackles the entire home insurance policy setup, taking on the hard work for you. It's all super straightforward. So I figured I'd come over and tackle your printer setup for you too, which was, well, less than straightforward.
30: Why does it keep printing headshots of you?
29: Oh, those are just tests.
30: Your jawline looks so sharp in these.
29: Yeah, well, it's my good side.
31: 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It feels good to GEICO.
32: What's going on, everyone? This is Brent from the band Shinedown. Shinedown Nation, listen up. We are honored to be supporting City of Hope on our upcoming Dance Kid Dance Act 2 tour by donating $1 from every ticket to the organization. 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
1: Back to Charlotte's Rock.

So our friends in Shinedown on 106.5 The End, Charlotte's Rock and Alternative. The new one called Young Again, which I've been really enjoying. Now, the bass player from Shinedown has decided to, like, take a step back from touring. A lot of mental health, you know, issues. And he was like, look, I'm not able to give my best performance right now. So let me step back. I will be, you know, back on tour at some point, hopefully. Just need a second for myself. And it always bugs me when fans are like, it's your job. Like, you got to power through that. I don't know if you've ever had, like, a tough mental health struggle, but easier said than done. I say if you need the break, take it.

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1: 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I'm Alex Mack. Hey, we're actually getting more Benson Boone on stage at our big iHeartRadio Music Festival coming up. 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Benson Boone, like I said, sharing the stage with Weezer, Muse, the Goo Goo Dolls, Snoop Dogg, like a ton more. The biggest artists across all genres, so check out the full lineup if you haven't yet. 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